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That's 95.1 WRNS. Tyler Hubbard went fishing and somehow the fish caught him. That's next to the breakdown brought to you by T-Mobile.

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1: Tyler Hubbard from Florida Georgia Line is lucky he married someone who's apparently part wife, part emergency room. He was camping with his family when he somehow managed to get a barbed fish hook lodged in the back of his head. So instead of a trip to the hospital, his wife grabbed a pair of pliers and with all three kids watching, yanked it out. Yeah, nothing says family bonding quite like everyone gathering around while dad gets de-hooked. She later posted, next time we'll try to avoid fish hooks in the head. I'd say that's a pretty responsible and reasonable vacation goal. That's your breakdown.

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You could help get us closer to 50 grand for military families. I'm on the longest ride, over 6,000 miles in 2 weeks this year on the motorcycle. And my wife is coming with me for the second half. So

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The Beast in the East, 95.1 WRNS. 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That's next.

0: The older I get, the more I realize my younger self was wildly overconfident. It's B-Dub. I used to swear I'd never own a minivan. 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Now, sliding doors? Genius. I've considered it. 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Plus, they're cheaper than a lot of the three-row SUVs and apparently sales are way up. 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I got a friend, her name's Ashley. She calls it the mommy missile. Turns out cool is being able to load groceries without playing automotive Tetris.
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I've got the five biggest songs in country music brought to you by T-Mobile. 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

If you're headed to the Crystal Coast, don't forget 95.1 WRNS. The stuff you use every day has been quietly showing off, and most of us never noticed. I'll explain coming up.

Life's better with your toes in the sand and 95.1 WRNS. I love finding out that everyday stuff has been smarter than me this whole time. Like, for example, those little bumps. I'm looking at my keyboard right now. Those little bumps on the F and J keys on your keyboard. They're there so you can find the home row without looking. Had no clue. Been using keyboards since I was a kid. The arrow next to your gas gauge points to the side of your car with the gas cap. Knew that. The tiny hole at the end of a tape measure, it hooks onto a nail. So you can measure by yourself, because apparently someone finally understood what it's like to not have a helper. Even your pasta spoon has a secret. The hole in the middle isn't just for draining water. It also measures about one serving of dry spaghetti. Mind blown. Oh, those little black dots around your windshield? They're protecting the adhesive, helping distribute heat. Meanwhile, I've been using all this stuff for years, thinking it was just decorative. Turns out my kitchen utensils and my car have been quietly overachieving this entire time.

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We're on day five of the longest ride for Fisher House Foundation, rolled into Ottawa, Canada. 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

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New country and local talent for you. He survived cancer, then celebrated in a way that makes my last vacation look incredibly lazy. We're spreading some good vibes coming up next, brought to you by T-Mobile. Take my

B-Dub, we're spreading some good vibes. So a lot of people celebrate beating cancer with a party or a vacation. This guy named Frank Carter looked at that idea and said, nah, I'm going to build a canoe. 67 years old, beat a rare form of blood cancer, then celebrated by paddling more than 2,300 miles down the Missouri River with his golden retriever, Amos. They started in Montana, finished near St. Louis, camped on riverbanks, and fought through storms, high winds, even hail. Meanwhile, most of us get nervous if our GPS reroutes us through a neighborhood we don't recognize. Good for Frank, though, and everything he's been through, I'd say he earned

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Okay, so here's the deal. We crossed over the $40,000 mark today, or yesterday, for Fisher House Foundation. Woke up this morning with 40 grand in that bank for military families. We're trying to get to 50K in 10 days. 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

Hear what's next in country every Fresh Friday on 95.1 WRNS. Tyler Hubbard went fishing and somehow the fish caught him. That's next to the breakdown brought to you by T-Mobile.

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1: Tyler Hubbard from Florida Georgia Line is lucky he married someone who's apparently part wife, part emergency room. He was camping with his family when he somehow managed to get a barbed fish hook lodged in the back of his head. So instead of a trip to the hospital, his wife grabbed a pair of pliers and with all three kids watching, yanked it out. 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She later posted, next time we'll try to avoid fish hooks in the head. 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
3: I'm Becca, and here's what's happening this week in Nashville. Zach Top just announced he's got new music coming. He said, make it a double. Two songs are dropping next month, and I'm excited for you all to hear them. He's going to release Good Girls and Cowgirls and Other Side of Hurtin' August 21st on digital platforms. You can probably find videos of Zach singing Good Girls and Cowgirls online because he actually debuted the song back on July 18th at Montana's Under the Big Sky Festival. Shane Proffitt will be the first to tell you that his mom is an excellent cook. And since Shane is a self-professed mama's boy, he loves spending time in the kitchen helping his mom cook. But I wondered if he's actually paid enough attention to learn some recipes and figure out how to cook some of her dishes on his own.
4: Normally, I just leave that to her. I can make a mean breakfast, and I can cook deer meat pretty well. Backstraps on the grill. I would say my mom definitely for the sides, like the fixings, if you want to call it, and me probably more on the grill.
3: And that's what's happening this week in Nashville. And here's Shane Proffitt with Long Live Country, brought to you by Triple Tigers Records.

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0: me, it's just, you know, be true to yourself, be an artist. You know, make the kind of music you want to make. 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
4: I'm Becca, and here's what's happening this week in Nashville. Zach Top just announced he's got new music coming. He said, make it a double. Two songs are dropping next month, and I'm excited for you all to hear them. He's going to release Good Girls and Cowgirls and Other Side of Hurtin' August 21st on digital platforms. You can probably find videos of Zach singing Good Girls and Cowgirls online because he actually debuted the song back on July 18th at Montana's Under the Big Sky Festival. Shane Proffitt will be the first to tell you that his mom is an excellent cook. And since Shane is a self-professed mama's boy, he loves spending time in the kitchen helping his mom cook. But I wondered if he's actually paid enough attention to learn some recipes and figure out how to cook some of her dishes on his own.
5: Normally, I just leave that to her. I can make a mean breakfast, and I can cook deer meat pretty well. Backstraps on the grill. I would say my mom definitely for the sides, like the fixings, if you want to call it, and me probably more on the grill.
4: And that's what's happening this week in Nashville. And here's Shane Proffitt with Long Live Country, brought to you by Triple Tigers Records.

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7: We are going to play Easy Trivia in just a few minutes. 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The category is groups of animals. Amy, I'll go to you first. What do you call a group of sheep?
4: A herd.
7: A flock, not a herd. 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
4: Mm-hmm. 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
7: Flock of sheep.
4: I get it. 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
7: Lunchbox, what do you call a group of dolphins?
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9: What?
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9: Fish.
10: That's so hard.
7: The dolphins are not fish. They're mammals. Abby.
9: I don't know the difference.
7: What do you call a group of lions?
11: A pack.
7: Pride. Okay, we're up for three.
11: Gosh.
7: These aren't easy. These aren't easy.
10: These are hard.
7: Yeah. What do you call a group of ants, Eddie?
10: That's an army.
7: That's a colony. Yay! Yay, okay.
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1: It is time for Easy Trivia. Eddie, you are on the TR. It's a new season. You are the 13-time champ, by the way.
2: Wow, that's really? That's
1: yeah, 13-time wow. champ. Famous athletes is the first question. First round. Here we go. What sport is Tiger Woods famous for playing?
2: Golf.
1: Correct. Easy trivia. Amy, what sport does Little Messi play?
3: Soccer.
1: Yeah. Everybody's, it depends on what country you're from. Football. It's like Lionel.
2: Oh, I got you.
1: Like, it's all the accents, so I went with the one nobody says.
2: I thought you said Little Messi.
4: I did too.
1: Yeah. Abby, welcome back.
5: Nope, thank you.
1: What sport does Shohei Ohtani play?
5: Tennis.
1: Baseball. Nobody goes home first round.
5: Oh, I don't watch much baseball.
1: Lunchbox, what sport does Caitlin Clark play?
4: Basketball.
1: That is correct. So nobody goes home first round, thank God. Abby, let's go. All right, shape it up. Yeah. If you miss one, you'll hear this.
6: You've been boned.
1: Ready to play. Here we go. Eddie. The category is famous people who go by one name. What singer is famous for hits like Believe and just goes by one name?
2: I'm going to go with Cher.
1: Correct. Amy, what U2 front man wears sunglasses and goes by one name?
5: Bono.
1: Correct. Abby, what pop superstar known for the song Purple Rain went by a single name?
5: Prince.
1: Correct. What singer of Single Ladies was in a group but now goes by one name, Lunchbox?
4: Beyonce.
1: Correct. Woo-hoo. The next category is reality TV.
4: All right.
2: That's not good.
1: Eddie, immunity idols are items that save players from elimination on what long-running reality series?
2: Survivor.
1: Correct. Amy, Alana Thompson, the former child pageant star first seen on Toddlers and Tiaras, was better known by what nickname as seen on her TLC spinoff that first aired in 2012? Alana Thompson, the former child pageant star.
5: Yeah. What's the name of the category again?
1: Reality TV.
5: Oh, is that simple? I thought it was like, you know.
1: Alana Thompson, the first child pageant star.
5: Honey Boo Boo.
1: Correct.
2: Oh, wow.
1: Abby, what's the name of the famously angry British cooking host on the reality TV show Hell's Kitchen? What's the name of the famously angry cooking British host on the reality TV show Hell's Kitchen?
5: It's like Cordell or something. Oh, gosh. Here we go again. New season. Love this for me.
2: Don't give up, Abby.
5: I know.
1: 5 seconds.
5: I can't think. I drew a blank.
1: What were you saying? It's like
5: Cordell.
1: Gordon Ramsay.
5: Gordon Cordell.
6: You've been boned.
5: Dang it.
1: Can't say much about it. We met him recently. He was really nice. And really tall. Kind of out of nowhere. Just didn't think he'd be very tall. He's pretty tall, huh?
2: He was tall.
1: What former Lunchbox Public Enemy member was a bachelor choosing from 20 bachelorettes on Flavor of Love?
4: Flavor Flav!
1: Correct. Three people remain. The category is internet culture and memes. Oh. Eddie.
2: Yeah.
1: What Muppet character is featured on a meme sipping tea while minding his business?
2: I mean, I've definitely seen it. And I have to go with Kermit. I feel like that's who's sipping the tea.
1: Answer?
2: I'm going to go with Kermit.
1: Correct.
2: Okay.
1: Amy, what meme shows two superheroes pointing at each other?
5: Oh, what meme?
1: Mm-hmm. Like, what's the meme? Who's in it?
5: Is Spider-Man pointing at Spider-Man.
1: Correct. Lunchbox, what viral father-son TikTok duo review Costco food items with over-the-top boom, a rating system, and AJ Big Boom and his son Big Justice?
4: Say it again. I got very confused.
1: That's what tough, viral thought? You think so?
2: Oh, yeah.
5: I don't know.
1: They're massive. They're everywhere. They were.
4: No one knows it.
1: The viral father and son TikTok duo that reviews Costco food with boom, boom, boom, chocolate cookies, boom. Even I see these guys. AJ Big Boom and his son Big Justice. Who are they?
4: I'll go with AJ and Big Justice.
1: The Costco guys.
2: No way. Boom. That easy?
1: Yeah. 80s cartoons. Eddie.
2: Yeah.
1: What was the dog's name in Garfield?
2: Odie.
1: Oh, my God.
2: Is that right?
1: Yeah.
2: That was way back in the dome.
3: Oh, my gosh.
1: I thought you were over on that one. Amy, what color did Smurfette have in the Smurfs?
3: I thought they were all blue.
1: What color hair? I don't know. Maybe I didn't say hair. What color hair did Smurfette have in the Smurfs?
3: Oh. Is there a specific theme again?
1: 80s cartoons.
3: 80s cartoons. I love when the theme like helps me, like alliteration. Right. Then I'd be like,
1: what color hair did Smurfette have in the Smurfs?
3: Yellow?
1: I'll accept it. Blonde is very yellow.
2: Oh, wow.
1: You guys didn't watch Smurfs?
2: No, I mean, a long time ago.
1: Na, na, na, na, na, na, na, na, na, na, na. Famous Chris's. Eddie, which Chris played Star-Lord in Guardians of the Galaxy?
2: Chris Pratt.
1: Correct. Amy, which Chris is known for playing Thor?
3: Chris Hemsworth.
1: Correct. The category is state capitals.
3: Oh.
2: Let's go. Come on.
1: Eddie, what state has a capital of Montpellier? Montpellier.
2: That's the name of the capital? Mm-hmm. Of the state that I'm trying to guess? Mm-hmm.
1: What state has the capital of Montpellier?
2: Oh, this could be it, Amy. Montpellier.
3: I'll have to get it right.
2: Man, I've never heard. And I had a lunchbox with all the capitals on it. Yeah, it had the whole United States, and then the capitals were written in every state. Montpellier.
1: Easy trivia. And I'm not sure how to say it, but it's spelled Mont, M-O-N-T-P-E-L-I-E-R, Montpellier, or Montpierre.
2: Okay, okay. Something's coming to my mind. I'm sensing, I'm looking at the lunchbox right now in my head, and I'm sensing the Northeast.
1: It's Montpellier. Montpellier.
2: Montpellier.
1: Yeah.
2: Give me New Hampshire.
1: Vermont.
3: Oh, it was in the Northeast, though.
6: Dude, you really, big boo.
3: That lunchbox.
2: I was really looking at the lunchbox.
1: Amy, what state has the capital? Pierre.
3: Well, that's French. It seems to me Pierre would be French. And Louisiana is French-ish stuff.
1: What state capital
3: but I feel
1: is
3: like,
1: Pierre?
3: I feel like Louisiana's got to be something like Shreveport, Baton Rouge, one of the towns I've heard of. Pierre. Montevideo.
1: 5 seconds.
3: I don't know. Pierre. Pierre. Louisiana.
1: South Dakota.
2: That's hard, Amy.
4: Wow.
2: But let's go. We're still doing it.
1: All right. We are sudden death. You get 3 questions. Here we go.
2: Say your name.
1: Yes. Say your name. Speed round.
3: Oh.
1: We get 3 here. Classic television. Here we go. In the show, who's the boss? Who was the boss?
3: Amy.
1: Amy.
3: The mom.
1: Need a name.
3: Tony Danza and Di. He would talk.
1: Incorrect.
3: No.
2: Eddie.
3: Obviously.
2: Eddie. Angela.
1: Angela Bauer is correct.
3: Angela Bauer.
1: Yes. The next category. Shows that start with the. What HBO series takes place in a luxury resort where wealthy guests...
3: Hey,
1: Amy.
3: The White Lotus.
1: Correct.
2: Oh, Amy. Good one. Dang.
3: I never even call it The White Lotus.
2: Me either. It's just White Lotus.
1: Final speed round question for the first point of this season. The category is famous artists. What pop art icon is famous for Campbell's soup cans and Marilyn Monroe prints?
2: Eddie. Andy Warhol.
1: Correct. Winner.
2: Let's go! Yes!
3: I was thinking like pop music, but not pop like artist. Dang it.
2: And then who's the guy that does all the...
1: Banksy.
2: No. It's the classic American, you know, where they're eating at the dinner table.
3: Oh.
2: In the 50s.
3: Uh-huh.
2: That's because that's who I first thought.
3: Who'd you say? You said Andy Warhol. Oh, I know who you're talking about. They reference it all the time of like, if you sit down and have this perfect family Thanksgiving dinner,
2: you know what I'm talking
3: it's
2: about?
3: Picturesque, like this guy. I know what you're talking about, Eddie. Oh.
2: Like.
3: Something
2: rock something.
3: Rockefeller.
1: It's Rock Hudson.
3: No, rock, what is it?
1: It's a Norman Rockwell.
3: Norman Rockwell. That's it.
2: Wow. Okay, let's go.
1: Eddie Goodwin.
2: 1-0.
1: 1-0. That's easy trivia. Nice job.
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0: Bobby Bones. I've been at my job for almost 3 years. I've not got a raise since I was hired. I like where I work. I don't want to come across as ungrateful or money hungry, but I know my responsibilities have grown a lot since I started. The problem is I have no idea how you're supposed to ask for a raise. I'm worried if I ask too soon, I'll look entitled. If I never ask, I could be leaving money on the table. How is it appropriate to ask? Signed, still waiting for my raise. I think this is a question that a lot of people deal with. First of all, what I would encourage you to do is build your case before you even walk in the room. So you want to have information and you don't want to lead with, I need more money. You want to have the meeting and you want to say things like, hey, here's what I've accomplished. Here's the value that I feel like I've created for the job here. And based on that, I feel like it would be fair if I asked for blank. I also think timing is a big part of it. Go in after something that goes well, after you did something wonderfully right for the company or for the boss. Go in whenever you've accomplished something, when the company is doing well. Heck, if the boss is having a good day, if they get to make that decision. So many times the boss doesn't get to make the decision. They have to go to somebody and ask too. So you definitely want to time that to where when you're going in, they're feeling good as well. You also want to be specific. You don't want to say, can I have a raise? You want to go in with your plan and the day is good. And you want to say, this is why. And this, based on my information, is what I deserve. Also, the hardest thing, you got to win it with evidence, not emotion. If you're emotional, everybody's going to feel uncomfortable. You're going to feel uncomfortable. They're going to feel uncomfortable. The connection's not going to be there. It's hard to talk in data whenever you're crying or what other emotion would there be?
1: Like if you're coming across
0: sad,
1: as whining.
0: Yeah.
2: Jealous.
0: Yep. So you got to go in with no emotion. They've also been in this situation where they've had to ask for raises and people are always asking them for raises. So know that this is not some weird thing for them as it is for you. It's so foreign to you. And then be extremely conversational about it. But I would have everything written down that you want to say. It's not even bad to go in with a notepad to have all your points written down that you want to make sure you hit. It is not unprofessional. That's what I would say do. And just know it is uncomfortable. It's uncomfortable for every single person that's ever done it throughout the history of time, and it will be uncomfortable forever. But if you want things to happen in life, you've got to get through the uncomfortableness of it. You only grow after uncomfortableness. Even in physical life, it hurts, but it hurts to grow.
1: And it may surprise you what they know about what you're making or what they don't know. In my 20s, at my job before I got into radio with y'all, I had to go ask my boss for a raise because I had been given more responsibilities. And when I assessed everything I was now doing and it was on my plate, I thought, math isn't mathing. So like Bobby said, I put together all of my new responsibilities that I had taken over since I first got my pay contract. Mm-hmm. And I took all of that to him and presented what I was making. And it's not that he wasn't dialed in. It's just someone left the company. So I kind of got transferred in and everybody has things that they're doing. And he said, I'm so glad you brought this to my attention because you absolutely should be making more. And I'm not saying that's always going to be the case, but had I not gone in there and asked, and I remember being so nervous about it, then I probably would have stayed at that pay I was at for easily another year. And all it took was me going in and taking initiative and sharing like, hey, I've taken over this person's responsibility since they left. So I think it's fair that I get an increase in pay.
0: And also it could very easily be no right now.
1: Right.
0: But it's good to let them know that you're aware of your value because mm-hmm. then they will look, because he may not, or she may not, depending on if your boss, man or woman, know or be able to give you a raise right now.
1: Mm-hmm.
0: I wrote out like a script. It's a very easy one. I mean, we could even copy and paste this on the website.

0: on it.
1: Yeah, try not I wouldn't to look be like,
2: I would no, you can like, go on your notepad and look at points.
3: Really?
1: Yeah, but Eddie, he can't be like, I would like a raise.
2: You go in, like what I'm holding down, you go in and be like, so I wrote down some of the stuff that I feel like has been a really great contribution to the company. Here I have in January that I sold 3 blow pops, and the record was 2 last month. Mm. So you can go in, absolutely go
3: okay,
2: on with that.
3: Okay.
2: Yeah, good luck. Everybody feels uncomfortable doing it, so you're not alone, but you have to do it. There you go. Close it up. Bobby.

0: song. Come on.
1: Instagram teen accounts come with automatic protections that limit who can contact teens, the content they can see, and the time they spend on the app. Learn more about teen accounts and Instagram's ongoing work to protect teens online at Instagram.com/teen accounts.
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9: Yes, Bobby Bones.
10: All right, we're going to spill the tea. It's not me who's spilling it. The person wanted to remain anonymous. So this is basically someone being a tattletale. They just didn't want it to be known it's them. Let us... Is this audio, Raymundo?
11: Yep.
10: Okay. They have changed their voice. Here is anonymous. Spill the tea.
12: It appears Eddie's salsa business isn't as successful as we've been led to believe. Look at me, I'm selling lots of salsa. But then you open the fridge at work, and there's like 6 jars just sitting there. So it seems that he makes all these jars to make it look like, whoa, I'm successful, I got a great business. Nobody wants to buy them, so he just sticks them in the fridge at work and hope nobody will notice. Well, it turns out we noticed.
10: Okay, kind of hard to hear.
13: Sounds like the devil.
10: So what I heard there from whomever was on the voice changer is that you actually aren't selling all the salsa you're claiming, and that you're just loading it up at the fridge.
11: Yeah, that's a weird one. I'm not sure which jars of salsa this person has seen in the fridge, because usually when I have orders, I store them in the fridge there before I can deliver them, but they're usually in a bag or something, so you really can't tell that they're salsas. But the ones that are in the fridge have names on it, and those are for people that need to pick them up. I haven't seen them yet.
10: How many salsas have you sold?
11: Man, I would say around 50. I mean, orders, like, if I look at my DMs right now, there's probably 60 or 70 orders in there.
13: Oh, wow.
11: And I can't keep up right now. I'm having to tell people, like, just give me a couple weeks. I'll hit you when they're ready.
10: This is the ultimate side hustle. Do you feel good about it?
11: Yes.
10: Is the money good?
11: I mean, it's okay. The money is, like, I mean, it's great because it goes into it, obviously. Like, I don't have to spend much money to buy jars or whatever anymore. Now I can collect a little bit. It's nothing crazy, but it's a little something.
13: But have you done the math on groceries, jars, and profit?
11: Amy, I'm a businessman. Of course I've done the math. I've got it all on a chart and everything.
13: So what are you making per jar?
10: Yeah, great question.
11: Is that public knowledge?
13: What?
10: Who cares? I mean, you're charging $12.50 a jar.
11: I just feel like this is a conversation that you have in the boardroom.
13: Because if
11: not
13: he says
11: public.
13: He's making $10 a jar, then we're like,
10: that's great.
13: Well, yeah, great for him. But
11: I feel like we can talk about this in the boardroom behind closed doors.
10: It doesn't matter. If people like it, they're going to pay whatever you charge for it.
11: I know. I've had comments of like, hey, how much is it? $12.50. Oh, okay. Well, I guess I'll just take one.
10: You know how fresh it is? You're making it super fresh at home and bringing it to them.
11: You're right.
13: But I will say my jar, a 16-ounce jar, it wasn't all the way full.
10: Mine was smaller than I thought mine was too.
13: When you open it up.
11: Well, the jar is 16-ounce.
10: Yeah, I thought it was tiny.
11: But that's, guys, that's
13: also,
11: the trick.
13: Also, we thought we were getting a 16-ounce jar of salsa.
11: Okay, let me ask you this. When you buy a bag of chips, how many chips are in the...
10: Not many, because it's full of
11: pound
10: air.
11: Of
13: it's
11: bag.
13: Full of air, but it still gives the ounces on the bag.
11: Yeah, that's the size of the bag.
13: No.
11: No.
10: Eddie opened a bag once with no chip in it.
11: You know,
13: but that was a mistake.
11: You
13: but
11: know
13: you're
11: what
13: telling
11: I
13: me if the bag says 8 ounces, mm-hmm. it's 8 ounces including the air in the bag, yes. too?
11: The 8 ounces of the size
10: it's an
11: of the bag.
10: Bag. I could be wrong.
13: I think it's
11: you know what
13: the
11: I bought
13: amount
11: yesterday?
13: Of chips in the bag.
10: Mike. What do you think? Google that up. Let's get something that's probably never been fact-checked in the history of fact-checking.
11: Never.
13: Okay, I'm at 99% sure if you're buying 16 ounces of salsa, there is 16 ounces of salsa in that jar.
10: Oh, I agree with that. I think
11: the jar is 16 ounces.
13: No, guys, that means you could just get a 16-ounce jar, put 8 ounces in there, and sell people 16 ounces of salsa.
10: Well,
13: that doesn't make sense.
10: Well, they wouldn't buy it, though, because they would see that it's low.
11: Correct.
13: Okay, right, but
10: Mike, trust me, you're paying
13: for 16 ounces of salsa.
10: Regardless.
13: Like, if I want to pour it out and measure it.
10: Because we're missing.
14: Yeah, that's the net weight.
13: Okay.
11: Of the whole thing?
14: Yes.
10: They're lying then. I was wrong. I'm on Amy's team. They're liars. Don't be a liar.
11: You know what I bought yesterday? A tub of protein powder. You know what? It's a huge tub. This thing was huge. It was like a gallon size. You know how much protein powder was in there?
10: Mm. Half.
13: Yes, but that just means their packaging is wasteful. That doesn't mean.
10: They're lying about the chips then. So that's all a lie.
13: What are they like?
10: So you're right, but it's all a lie. The chips don't weigh that much. They don't weigh what's in the bag.
13: No, I don't think they do. If you were to put them on a food scale.
10: I'm up for that bet.
11: Are you saying that I'm scamming you with the salsa?
13: I am saying I wasn't going to bring it up, but since we're talking about price per jar, I'm letting you know that I opened it up and was like, oh, this isn't 16 ounces.
10: And I grabbed the jar and was like, oh, that's a teeny weeny.
11: Were you satisfied with the product?
13: It was good, but for $12.50.
11: Okay, see, stop.
13: I want the jar to be
11: Amy,
13: full.
11: You're not helping me right now.
10: Okay. What about the voice? We don't know who that was.
11: I know who it was, but yeah, go ahead.
10: Who do you think it was?
11: I mean, come on. That's Lunchbox.
10: Okay. If anybody wants to say it was them, they can, but.
13: Okay, well, whatever. Why are there jars of salsa in the refrigerator?
11: I told you.
15: Yeah, that's a great question.
11: People are picking them up. Did they have names on it, Lunchbox?
15: Nope. There's a picture on the group thread.
10: Okay. Eddie, is the business going as successful as you thought?
11: Dude, we are thriving right now.
10: Okay. Is possibly the person with the voice jealous that he doesn't have a business?
11: I would think that that's probably part of the problem.
10: And probably we're going to fill our jars up a little more?
11: Yes, we're going to definitely work on that.
10: Okay, there we go.
16: Coming up. Tell me something good.
10: If your gut tells you to do something, you should do it. That's it. That's the next story. Because I don't think I would have done this, but this kid, his gut said, hey, and he did. We'll talk about it next and tell me something good.
16: Get your Bobby Bones on.
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3: Tell me something good.
0: If you see a car down in a ditch, what do?
4: Pull over and see if they're okay?
0: You do?
4: Well, if... I don't ever normally see one.
0: I've seen cars in ditches. I just keep driving for the most part. Unless there's something like a massive smoke coming out and nobody's there. I just see a car. I didn't realize you guys were such good Samaritans.
5: You should probably check to see if someone's in there.
0: But usually I can see. You can see if someone's in there.
4: Yeah, and if they're not, then you don't pull over. But you're acting... I thought you were saying if we drive by and we see someone in a ditch, what do we do?
0: Well, a car. There's a car in a ditch with nobody in there.
4: So... Oh, nobody's in there.
0: I don't know. You can't see anybody in there.
4: Okay. I don't know. I guess you're right. If nobody's in there...
0: No, I'm just a bad person, I guess.
4: Well, you're talking me into being a bad person.
0: No. I'm also doing it to build up this kid. So he's 16. And he sees a car in a ditch. Can't see if anyone's even in, but he pulls over just because he sees a car in a ditch. He's coming from behind. And he's like, let me just go look and see what's up. Gets out, walks down, sees a woman, but she's like out of her seat. So there was no head.
5: Whoa.
0: You couldn't see her. But he happened to pull over. He's a good Samaritan, opposite of me, apparently, and called 911. The woman was taken to the hospital. Doctor said if she had arrived even 20 minutes later, she probably wouldn't have survived.
5: Yeah.
0: But he said his gut said pull over, even though he couldn't see if anyone was in the car or not. I would just assume if there's a car and I don't see anybody in it, they've already got out. And
4: your gut would speak to you. If there was someone in there.
5: That means that all the times you've seen cars in ditches, there was no one in there.
0: You guys, don't make me feel better. I'm just a bad person. From this story, I'm a bad person.
4: I mean, how many cars do you see in ditches, though?
0: None.
4: Right. So you don't really know.
0: Unless I just don't remember it because I was like, just a car in a ditch. Don't remember that.
5: Keep on driving.
0: Don't store that in the file cabinet. But yeah, the point of the story is good for this kid, and we should all like pay attention and do some pulling over. A little more pulling over. That's from Sunny Skies. That's what it's all about.
1: That was Tell Me Something Good.

0: Friday morning dance party.
1: Coming up next.
2: I'm about to mix it up. Brooks and Dunn, Shenandoah, Taylor Swift, Rodney Atkins. It's going to be a good mix. I love the one coming up. So I'm going to put you in a better mood regardless of where you are. The Friday morning dance party is next. Yeah.

0: This story comes to us from Missouri. A 26-year-old man was driving around 2 a.m., a little reckless. Police, try to pull him over. He's like, oh, no, not pulling over. Lead him on a high-speed chase. He gets to a bridge. He's like, perfect place to get away. Jumps out of the moving car, runs, dives headfirst into the water from the bridge. And then he's out there for about 30 minutes. He's like, all right, I think I lost him. Swims to the shore. They were sitting there waiting for him.
1: I think it'd be fun to do a chase once in your life.
2: I have zero desire for that.
1: Just once.
2: Like, you want to be the chaser or you want to be chased?
0: Chased.
1: Yeah, I don't want to be the chaser.
3: Yeah, that's just being a cop.
1: Yeah.
2: Some people want that.
1: I think it'd be fun to run.
2: I mean, I'm sure
1: they should set up those scenarios
2: that.
1: As like a escape game.
3: Yeah.
1: Where they have kind of a track and how long can you run.
3: You think you can get away, right?
1: Not in a car. I think if you gave me an hour, I don't think they'd find me for a week.
3: With this guy, the fact that they stopped looking for 30 minutes, I would have thought they were done too.
1: Well, they didn't stop. They knew he jumped out.
0: They knew he jumped in the water.
1: Yeah, they saw him jump, so they didn't stop. They just went down and waited on him.
2: Yeah.
3: That's funny.
1: Okay.
0: I'm Lunchbox. That's your bonehead story of the day. Hey, the Bobby Bones
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1: Let's go. I'm going to mix it up best I can. I got some good stuff for you. We're going old school for a minute, though. Hope that's okay. 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

I knew I'd see her around. I'd be at some party, she'd show up and I'd be walking out. Or across some parking lot, hiding behind her sister. I'd look up, she'd be at the red light beside me in that white Maxima with a sticker on the back. I'd act like I didn't see her. We'd play at the same pumps, flip through the same stations, and slow down for the same curves, run around with the same crowd. We just needed some time. She could get on with her life and I'd get on with mine. Thought I would be fine, but maybe not.

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0: I'll go first. Wolves do not actually howl at the moon. Wolves howl together in harmony to make it sound like there are more of them together than there actually are. So it is to create more fear. It's not because of the moon, which makes sense. It's pretty cool. Hmm. Amy, you.
1: Blue whale tongues can weigh as much as an elephant.
2: Dang. Man.
1: Just their tongue alone.
2: That's crazy.
0: And that really tells you how big a blue whale is.
2: And a blue whale is the largest.
0: Yes. I believe blue whales are.
1: Animal in general, right?
0: Yeah, because mammal for sure.
2: Sounds right.
0: I would think animal too. Like what would be heavier?
1: Well, not an elephant because
0: the tongue is the
1: tongue is
3: that's wow.
2: Crazy.
0: Yeah. Good one. Lunchbox.
3: Yeah, when you go to the swimming pool, you jump in, you're like, oh, 10 feet, that is so deep. The world's deepest pool is 137 feet deep.
0: Was it built in a place that already had a massive hole, or did they purposefully make that pool that deep?
3: They made it that deep on purpose. It's in Italy, and this is a place where free divers go to practice diving.
0: So it's purposefully made for that.
3: Yeah.
0: Free diving's crazy.
2: What does that mean? Like no oxygen or anything?
0: You hold your breath and you go down and then you come up and hopefully you didn't die.
3: That's crazy.
0: Yeah, it's crazy. Eddie.
2: So you know why we have goosebumps? Apparently when we were cave people back in the day, our ancestors, we were covered in hair. Like we had all this hair. So when we saw danger, we would get these goosebumps and they would make our hair stick up. So it was to intimidate whoever was trying to kill us. But now we don't have any hair, so it's just literally the bump.
0: So showing hair was, well, like animals showing teeth?
2: Yeah, or almost like a peacock. Like,
0: why didn't we just show teeth? But peacocks do that to attract.
2: Oh, it's not to scare?
1: Yeah, you're peacocking. You're showing off.
0: Yeah, you're trying to get a lady at the bar. Because peacocks that have those feathers are dudes.
2: Yeah. Isn't that funny? The pretty peacock is the dude.
0: Mm-hmm.
2: And That's interesting.
0: That is funny, yeah. Voltaire, familiar with him? Philosopher?
3: Yeah. Mm-hmm. To be. No, yeah. That's Macbeth.
0: That's Shakespeare.
2: Yeah, that's Shakespeare.
0: Yeah. You? Voltaire?
1: Yeah, I mean, I've heard of him.
0: Do you know what he said?
1: Not off the top of my head.
0: He's the guy that said, I don't agree with what you say, but I'll fight to the death for your right to say it. That type guy?
1: Yes, that guy.
0: So, the famous philosopher Voltaire made all of his money in 1729 when he was 35 years old. Not because of all of his philosophizing. No, they had a lottery back then, and he figured out that he would make more money if he bought every single ticket and won because it paid more than all the cost of all the tickets. Huh. So he bought every ticket.
2: That's funny.
0: And then won the lottery, obviously.
1: Hmm.
0: But that was worth more than paying for all the tickets.
2: Wow.
0: Yeah, he bought them all. Good job, dude. Nicolas Cage turned down roles in Shrek, Neo in The Matrix, Harry in Dumb and Dumber, I don't know this Lord of the Rings person. Aragorn in Lord of the Rings?
3: No, I'm not a nerd.
2: Don't know who that is.
0: So he turned down all those roles. He's still wildly successful, but those roles went to Mike Myers, Keanu Reeves, Jeff Daniels, and Viggo Mortensen. So, man, Nick Cage kind of does a lot of awesome movies still.
2: Yeah. Those National Treasures, man, those are good.
3: I need to watch those.
1: Face Off?
0: Face Off kind of sucks.

0: John Travolta.
1: I thought that was Goo Goo Dolls.
2: No, John Travolta was Michael.
3: That was Michael.
0: Oh, he was Michael. Okay.
1: He's also doing that Spider Noir. He's Spider-Man.
3: Have you finished that?
1: Nah.
3: Yeah, I'm about like episode 3 and I just can't keep moving.
1: I never thought this sucks, I'm done, but I just haven't been, you know, so motivated to go back to it.
3: Yeah, that's kind of where I am.
1: He was in Leaving Las Vegas, The Rock, Gone in 60 Seconds, Ghost Rider, Lord of War, National Treasure, Fast Times at Ridgemont High, City of Angels. Yeah, that's a good call there. Raising Arizona. Pig. I don't know that one. Any other big movies that I'm missing here? National Treasure 2. They have 2. Anyway, good job, Nick Cage. You did good, man. All right, there you go.
4: Fun Fact Friday. Yay! New truck. Big.

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10: Hey, WRNS Country, thank you for waking up with us. Amy told us that maybe you could go to a public library and get cheaper plane tickets.
11: Yeah, and that's what I've seen people online say. It works for them, so I went to test it out myself.
10: You went to a library?
11: Public library. Looked up the exact flight I had looked up at home on my laptop. Okay. I didn't clear my cookies. I didn't do anything. It knows everything about me, my spending habits, how many times I've looked up the flight before. So I thought if I go to a public library, it's a clean slate. I'm just a person trying to book a flight.
10: And?
11: It was the same exact price. the same. Yeah. The same. So either I got extremely unlucky.
10: No, people on TikTok lie.
11: And someone had just been at the public library before me looking up similar flights. Or this is a scam. Or I don't even know if you call it a scam. It's just a way to get views and likes and people in disbelief of what you're telling them, and then they waste time going to the public library to try it out.
10: Sometimes these things on TikTok will happen and people won't even go do them. They'll just make a video saying they did them because they know that's starting to be the thing, and so they'll get a bunch of clicks and follows because of that.
11: Well, I should make a video saying I went to test it out, and then I could do my screenshot from the public library computer and my screenshot for mine and say these are exactly the same.
10: You should do one of each and see which gets more likes. You should do one that says, I went to the public library and I got such a cheaper ticket. Wow, it's true. Upload. Then the second one, guys, I did it and it's the exact same. Don't believe what people are saying.
11: Look, check out the cost of this plane ticket. That is not a deal. That is not a deal. That's the same.
10: Flights are so expensive.
11: They're so expensive. And that's exact. I thought that's why I thought if there's ever a time to go test out this library hack, now is the time, because we could all use a deal on flights.
10: That's a flight? Mm-hmm. Is that a, that's not a one way though.
11: That's round trip.
10: Yeah, okay.
11: Yeah.
10: That's really expensive. Hey. Bobby Bones, y'all. Now let's play Morgan Wallen. Here is Don't We.

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1: 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It isn't Tell Me Something Good. 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
3: Mr. Bobby Bones.
0: Yeah.

0: So when you're selling Girl Scout cookies or you're a brownie, a lot of times you got to go door to door. Well, if you're like Emma Mungato and you have cancer, going door to door isn't very easy because you spend a lot of time at the hospital getting your chemotherapy. So what she decided to do was she wheeled her cookies in a wagon around the hospital with her, and she would sell cookies to people there. And then she even set the wagon outside of her hospital room. She had a goal of selling 500 boxes, but she blew past that. 893 boxes sold. Wow.
1: I would buy 893 boxes from her right now. She rolled up and she's like, I have cancer. I'm selling cookies.
0: I mean, just her with the wagon and her drive and her not wanting to give up, not her having cancer.
1: Have you seen the video of the kid that's out cleaning trash cans?
0: No.
1: He knocks on doors. It's gone super viral. He's like, hey, I'm trying to raise some money. For $10, I'll clean the inside of your trash cans. You have a plastic one and you have a recycle one. And I saw it a long time ago. And I commented, I'll virtually pay you 10 bucks. But he was like hustling big time. And now it's gone super viral. And it's just cool to see a kid out there hustling.
0: Yeah, I think I must have seen one where someone said, no, I'm good. And he was like, well, hey, just keep me in mind. He didn't let it get him down. He's like, on to the next.
1: He was door to door knocking and he had the phone like just pointed up at his face. And he's like, hey, I'm out. Your neighbors have hired me. I'm cleaning all these trash cans, 10 bucks a piece. And I was like, get it, kid.
2: That's cool.
1: Awesome. Yeah. Good story with her. Also, I like that other kid. His name was Ashton Mayer. So there you go. That's what it's all about.
3: That was Tell Me Something Good.

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0: All right, now time for the morning corny.
6: The morning corny.
7: What did Daisy Duck say when she bought lipstick?
0: Daisy Duck? Who's Daisy Duck?
7: Daisy Duck?
8: Is that Donald's? Is that Donald's girlfriend?
7: Isn't it?
0: Maybe. This is one of those side characters I guess I didn't really invest in. I don't know. What Daisy Duck? I'm looking at a picture of her. Who knew?
7: Yeah.
0: I guess it's like JV Minnie Mouse.
8: Yeah, I guess
0: I know who Minnie Mouse is. Mm-hmm. What did Daisy Duck say when buying lipstick?
7: Put it on my bill.
0: Why would you not say Donald and chapstick?
7: Okay, you want to rewrite it?
0: No, I'm just saying I don't know who Daisy Duck was.
7: I know Daisy Duck. Maybe
0: you're a girl.
7: I'm a girl.
0: Yeah, you're right. I shouldn't have said that.
7: I know the girl duck.
0: You know what? I take that back. Guys?
7: Do you see the double meaning that, like, put it on my bill?
8: Yeah.
6: Oh, bill and
7: the
6: bill.
7: The lipstick
6: like,
7: goes on her bill, but it bill. Goes on her bill because she's buying it.
6: I didn't get the double meaning. I just got her face.
0: I've heard that joke. Yeah.
7: Put it on my bill. Oh, you've heard the chapstick one?
0: I'm drunk. Okay. Thank you, Amy. There you go. That's the morning corny.
6: That was the morning corny. Mr. Bobby Bones.

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1: All right, voicemail.
2: Hey, this is Chelsea from Fayetteville, Arkansas. So I had a question. A few weeks ago, y'all were talking about how Eddie became sexier, or just any man in general, once they turned their hat backwards or rolled up their sleeves. So I asked my husband, what is the equivalent for a woman? Obviously, it's not turning our hats backward or anything. But in your opinion, what automatically makes a woman sexier when she does this?
3: Interesting.
1: So what? It's just not.
4: Oh, man.
5: Well, I want to know what her husband said.
3: You're saying it's a trap?
1: It's a trap.
3: This is a trap.
1: It's a trap. Yeah.
3: Yeah.
5: I don't feel like it's a trap. I think it's a valid question. We did talk about how a backwards hat, rolling your sleeves up. Yeah, there was an article about it. I don't know that we were talking about Eddie per se, but...
1: Well, I think listeners, though, keep talking about how Eddie's getting hotter.
3: Mm-hmm.
1: So I think she's combined all that. Do you want to answer the question?
5: Y'all should.
3: It is risky, but...
1: It's just not the same.
3: Yeah.
5: So what if it's, you know... When she's reading a book.
1: It's not.
4: It's not.
3: I mean, if you want that, we could
1: say
3: that.
1: Yeah, you know what? Yeah, when she is investing into her future by having education.
3: Absolutely.
1: Yep.
5: Okay.
1: Yep. When
5: all
1: she's
5: right.
1: doing good deeds.
5: Wait, how about, for some guys might be like, when her nails are painted red.
1: That one too. We'll go with that one too.
4: That's not
5: it.
4: Fine.
5: Okay, so what is it?
1: Every guy's going to say be naked.
5: No, that's not a roll your sleeves up, turn your hat backwards
1: thing. We don't have
5: thing.
1: That thing though.
5: Surely you do. I need to know what her husband said. Can she call back?
1: It's a voicemail. I don't know.
4: Yeah.
5: Well, I know, but she teased us, like saying she asked her husband and then she didn't tell us what he said.
1: What do you think, Eddie? Oh,
3: man, this is tough. I mean, I have an answer.
5: Then just say it.
3: Just say it?
5: Yes.
3: Yoga pants.
5: Okay.
1: Okay. But see, it's all going to be so physical just to show the
5: fine.
1: Body. Just to show the body. Like a backward hat, it's not that.
5: Well, it's an item on the body, and yoga pants are an item on the body.
3: Yes.
1: That's just showing the butt. Lunchbox?
4: I love Eddie. The yoga pants, and now they're wearing just sports bras, like when they go walking through the neighborhood.
1: It's just,
4: or like
1: just
4: that.
1: Getting more naked. It's just getting more naked.
4: And just a little bit of glistening of sweat when it's running down them. I'm like, yeah, like if you see them at the store and they just kind of work down, you see the sweat, and I'm like,
5: Okay.
4: Yep.
3: Bobby?
4: Yeah, Bobby?
5: So far, yoga pants and sweat.
1: Well, Amy nailed mine reading a book.
3: Of course.
1: It's just guys are just going to say things that allow them to see a woman's body more. That's it. That's it. That's
5: yeah,
1: it.
5: But there's got to be something.
1: We're guys.
4: Amy, bikini.
1: Guys are cavemen. That's all. And I bet that's what her husband said. I bet, what do they say, donuts to dollars? It's something about that.
3: So do you agree with ours?
1: I don't know that I agree with them, but I agree that's what guys think.
3: Okay. It's a blanket statement.
5: Some guys say...
1: Schoolgirl outfit would be what guys would say.
5: T-shirt
1: like that.
5: And no makeup. Hair messy in a
1: no,
5: bun.
1: No, that's just a country song that Lee Bryce lies
4: right,
1: on.
4: Right, right.
1: Yeah, that's not even...
5: Wait, no. A lot of guys... That's in a lot of songs.
1: Exactly, yeah. Okay, well, I appreciate that voicemail. Call us at any time. Leave us a voicemail if you want. 877-77-BOBBY.
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1: Celebrities that were surprisingly rude. There's a whole article on it. I have a lot to say about it. We'll talk about it next.
6: Mr. Bobby Bones.
5: Yeah. 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
1: I read a story about what celebrities were surprisingly rude in real life. And so I have the list. Now, this is a single person's interaction with a celebrity. So what I'm going to do is I'm going to tell you the celebrity, what the person said about them, and then defend them the best I can. Because if you meet anybody once, they could be having a bad day. They could be sick. You could be having a bad day and just interpret their actions wrong. So here we go. Number one, Will Ferrell. Quote, a complete jerk when I encountered him. I didn't even know it was him until after the interaction. He was dressed in ski gear. So anybody I know that's met Will Ferrell, they have said he is always in character, especially if he's doing something in character, and he doesn't break for any reason whatsoever. Also, he's in ski gear. I don't know. Is he vacationing with his family? And if you're with your kids, people shouldn't come up to you. So that would be my defense there.
5: Okay.
1: Number two, Ariana Grande. She yelled at my brother while he was a custodian at Disney. Okay, I'm fine with that. I hear she's not nice.
5: Oh, yeah.
1: I'm just going to go with that one.
5: I was somewhere in when she did, I don't know, we were at Madison Square Garden for something. I heard she was like.
1: Yeah, I'm not defending that one. No. I've just heard that there's, I have some terrible stories.
5: Yeah, I encountered someone that had just had to work with her like 5 minutes before backstage, and they were like, oh, worst experience of my life.
1: The next one, Morgan Freeman. My brother-in-law served him popcorn at our local movie theater. He attempted to compliment Morgan, to which he replied, butter my dang popcorn. Here's my defense. He's old. Let him go. He's old. Old people say stuff like that. Is he 80? Any 80-year-old, don't want you talking to him. He's old. You get an old pass.
4: He's 89.
1: Oh, yeah, I do.
5: Definite pass.
1: Next up, Millie Bobby Brown. Paid $300 to meet her. She said hello to the person in front and behind, but didn't even look or speak to me. I'm going to say that's a lie. There's no way that she's doing a meet and greet where you paid $300 for a meet and greet and she totally ignored you, unless you did something that made her feel uncomfortable. There is no way that's happened. I don't know her. Also, kids kind of get a pass because, especially when they get famous really young, because they're just immature brain. They think, wow, this is how life is. I get to be as mean as I want. Some adult ears need to develop them. There's no way that's a true story based on what it is. Next, Taylor Swift. She rolled her eyes at me during a meet and greet in 2009.
5: No, she didn't.
1: 0% chance that what she did is that as to what you wrote. She could have rolled her eyes at something. It could have been a joke. I've never seen anyone as perfect outwardly, professionally, as Taylor Swift or Garth Brooks. There is no way in a meet and greet, especially a meet and greet, she's going to act like that.
5: Mm-mm.
1: 0% chance. So I think you're the jerk. All right, next up. Carrie Underwood. Anyone backstage at the Grand Ole Opry can confirm this. Okay, I've been backstage at the Grand Ole Opry and performed there 20 times, many times with Carrie Underwood. I do not confirm this. So if anyone can, I will not. I think what at times people misunderstand about Carrie is when she's not on a microphone, she is extremely shy. She is not someone that is a big outward personality when she's not on a microphone singing or talking. And so I can see where people would go, oh, Carrie Underwood thinks she's too good. No, she's a very shy person.
5: Yeah, I think they're misinterpreting, like you said, her shyness and just being quiet.
1: Chapel Roan. She's coming to my work twice and was rude both times. Yeah, probably. But she's also pretty open about that.
5: Mm-hmm.
1: Like, just rude. Eva Mendez. Literally pulled the don't you know who I am line on me. Yeah, maybe. I don't know. I don't have any stories there. But I'm telling you, the Carrie, the Taylor, I would argue the Millie Bobby Brown, those just are not true. And I don't know Millie Bobby Brown from Stranger Things, but I'm going to tell you she didn't pay attention to the person in front and behind during a meet and greet and totally ignore you for no reason.
5: Especially if you paid $300.
1: Yes, for no reason. There is no way there. So those are rude celebrities. Those articles are often unfair because it's one person. They're quoting one random person on the internet who's just writing something.

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11: There's a story of a bride in Utah setting fire to the church the day before a ceremony. What do you think she was saying by that?
12: Okay, a bride in Utah set fire to the church the day before her wedding. Mm-hmm. Did she want like a deal or a discount?
11: No, I think she doesn't want to get married, so if she burns the church down, she doesn't have to get married.
12: I don't know if this is a wedding hack.
11: I mean, that's one way to cancel a wedding, right?
12: Yeah, that's one way to do it.
11: I'll read you some of this. This Utah bride is in jail because she set fire to the church that she was getting married in. Her name is Tessa, so they get her for arson. She went to the church. They say that the groom, family members, they were setting up for the wedding at the church building. The fire alarm goes off. One of the people grabbed water from the wedding decorations. One grabbed a fire extinguisher. They started investigating, and they found she did it.
12: Wow.
13: With a tampon.
11: And the twist, she did not obtain a marriage license for her own wedding that was to occur the following day. But after the fire, she had lied, stating she had. She never wanted to get married?
12: Yeah.
11: Is it one of those where you say yes when someone proposes, and then you're embarrassed to say no, and so then you just go forward with the wedding?
12: So it's worth jail time?
11: Not to me.
12: I mean, I get it's not rational thinking. It's just... saying no seems so much easier than an arson charge.
11: Saying no does, but I don't think you're comparing it to the arson charge. I think it just snowballs so much.
12: Right, and then you feel stuck. And you're like, what do I do?
11: It would be tough if you were going to get married to someone. So let's say we were getting married, and I realized 2/3 of the way through up to the wedding, I didn't want to get married anymore. But everybody had already accepted invitations. We had it planned. People were coming. Then we have to let everybody know. So you just go ahead and do it, and hopefully you deal with it. I bet you there's a lot of people that do that.
12: Oh, I would say that's probably 20% of marriages. Is that too high?
11: Do you know anybody that happens?
12: I mean, I feel like there's more people doubting it when they're walking down the aisle than they want to admit. And they
11: but
12: do.
11: That's cold feet. Mm-hmm. I think cold feet's different than full cold body internal organs. Three weeks before.
12: I think there are some mental gymnastics happening, and you just convince yourself, yes, there's doubt, but yes, you look around and see all the people, all the things you were just saying, and then you're like, I'm going to power through. And then, you know, you have babies, and now you're like, well, and then you power through, and then...
11: you die.
12: Well, some people maybe make it till death, or then they figure out, okay, I'm going to get divorced now.
11: You think 20% of couples...
12: Maybe that was a little high. But I think my point in saying that is it's higher than we would think.
11: So I think my advice would be, if you're a week out or 3 days out and you really feel like you need to cancel this wedding because there are some reasons that you should not get married, you're going to be much happier with yourself later if you just do it. Even if everybody's already in town for the wedding.
12: Yes.
11: Just cancel the wedding. I know it feels almost too large to fail. You can't let the wedding not happen because you just paid all this money. All these people are in town. It's embarrassing. Mm-hmm. But you in 3 years is going to be so happy that you 3 years ago called off that wedding.
12: And you maybe you don't want to hurt the person that you're marrying, you know, because that's a just because you don't want to be with them. I mean, you still don't want to hurt them. And like you said, embarrass them.
11: Well, it's embarrassing for you too. I mean, it's embarrassing for everybody if you have to cancel a wedding.
12: Right.
11: Especially if it's not infidelity.
12: Mm-hmm. I mean, if you're suddenly not attracted to them because, yes, they've cheated or they're an awful person, then okay, fine. They might be a really good person and you're just like, oh, shoot, I don't think I want to spend the rest of my life with them.
11: That'd be way harder.
12: So you don't want to hurt them.
11: That'd be way harder. If someone does cheat on you and you have to cancel the wedding, but I put that in the message. Hey, we're canceling the wedding.
12: Due to infidelity.
11: Due to Clint being a jerk, he cheated. Because then I think everybody's more understanding of why you just canceled the wedding. Because otherwise, if you just go, hey, we're canceling it, we don't feel like it's right at this time, they're just going to insert that into their story anyway.

0: something good.
1: 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That's it. That's the next story. Because I don't think I would have done this, but this kid, his gut said, hey, and he did. We'll talk about it next and tell me something good.
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17: Big Green Tractor. That was one that Michael Knox was really, my producer, he was really fired up about that song. And, you know, it was just a little, it's kind of like 1994 to me. It's like a little bit of a tongue-in-cheek lyric, which I don't typically do those kind of things. And that was one that he had to kind of talk me into a little bit. And to this day, it's the longest running number one that we had, which was a 4-week number one. And that was one that almost didn't happen.
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2: Tell me something good.
3: If you see a car down in a ditch, what do you do?
4: Pull over and see if they're okay.
3: You do?
4: Well, if I feel, but I don't ever normally see one.
3: I've seen cars in ditches. I just keep driving for the most part. Unless there's something like a massive smoke coming out and nobody's there. I see a car. I didn't realize you guys were such good Samaritans.
5: You should probably check to see if someone's in there.
3: But usually I can see. You can see if someone's in there.
4: Yeah, and if they're not, then you don't pull over. But you're acting, I thought you were saying, if we drive by and we see someone in a ditch, what do we do?
3: Well, a car. There's a car in a ditch with nobody in there.
4: So, nobody's in there.
3: I don't know. You can't see anybody in there.
4: Okay. I don't know. I guess you're right. If nobody's in
3: there. No, I'm just a bad person, I guess.
4: Well, you're talking me into being a bad person.
3: No. I'm also doing it to build up this kid. So he's 16. And he sees a car in a ditch. Can't see if anyone's even in, but he pulls over just because he sees a car in a ditch. He's coming from behind, and he's like, let me just go look and see what's up. Gets out, walks down, sees a woman, but she's like out of her seat, so there was no head.
5: Whoa.
3: You couldn't see her, but he happened to pull over. He's a good Samaritan, opposite of me, apparently, and called 911. The woman was taken to the hospital. Doctor said if she had arrived even 20 minutes later, she probably wouldn't have survived.
5: Yeah.
3: But he said his gut said pull over, even though he couldn't see if anyone was in the car or not. I would just assume if there's a car and I don't see anybody in it, they've already got out and they're
4: going to. Your gut would speak to you. If there was someone in there.
5: That means that all the times you've seen cars in ditches, there was no one in there.
3: Guys, don't make me feel better. I'm just a bad person. From this story, I'm a bad person.
4: I mean, how many cars do you see in ditches, though?
3: None.
4: Right. So you don't really know.
3: Unless I just don't remember it because I was like, just a car in a ditch. Don't remember that.
5: Keep on driving.
3: Don't store that in the file cabinet. But yeah, the point of the story is good for this kid and we should all like pay attention and do some pulling over. A little more pulling over. That's from Sunny Skies. That's what it's all about.
0: That was Tell Me Something Good. The Friday morning dance party.
1: Coming up next.
3: I'm about to mix it up. Brooks and Dunn, Shenandoah, Taylor Swift, Rodney Atkins. It's going to be a good mix. I love the one coming up. So I'm going to put you in a better mood regardless of where you are. The Friday morning dance party is next.

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3: Bobby Bones, let's go!
0: The Friday morning dance party
1: is on.
4: Let's go! I'm going to mix it up best I can. I got some good stuff for you. We're going old school for a minute, though. Hope that's okay. Bobby Bones Show dance party starts.

I knew I'd see her around. I'd be at some party, she'd show up and I'd be walking out. Or across some parking lot, hiding behind her sister. I'd look up, she'd be at the red light beside me in that white Maxima with a sticker on the back. I'd act like I didn't see her. We played the same pumps, flipped through the same stuff.

0: The Friday Morning Dance Party.
1: Yeah. Coming up next.
2: We're going to play easy trivia. Let's warm up, guys. Geography. Amy, aside from the Nile, what's the longest river in the world? This will be the second.
3: In the world? It's long or big?
2: Well, I said, what's the longest river in the world?
4: Oh, boy.
3: Well, because the Amazon's big. It's real big.
2: The answer's the Amazon. Okay, we're just warming up here.
3: Okay.
2: Okay, Abby, what geyser in Yellowstone National Park is known for erupting roughly every 90 minutes?
3: The...
2: Old Faithful. Okay, lunchbox.
3: Yeah.
4: Yep.
2: What's the largest country by land area?
4: Russia.
2: Correct.
4: Thank God.
2: Somebody finally gets that after all these years.
4: Yeah.
2: What's the longest mountain range in the world, Eddie?
5: Yeah, that's the Appalachians.
2: Andes. Thank you for answering quick, though, because it doesn't matter. We're going to play easy trivia. We're going to play that next. Get
3: your
2: Bobby Bones
3: on. 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
2: It is time for Easy Trivia. Eddie, you are on the Tiara. It's a new season. You are the 13-time champ, by the way.
13: Wow, that's really? That's
2: right, yeah, 13-time wow. champ. Famous athletes is the first question. First round. Here we go. What sport is Tiger Woods famous for playing?
13: Golf.
2: Correct. Easy Trivia. Amy, what sport does Lionel Messi play?
3: Soccer.
2: Yeah. Everybody's, it depends on what country you're from. Football. It's like Lionel.
13: Oh, I got you.
2: Like, it's all the accents, so I went with the one nobody says.
13: I thought you said Little Messi.
14: I did too.
2: Yeah. Abby, welcome back.
15: Well, thank you.
2: What sport does Shohei Ohtani play?
15: Tennis.
2: Baseball. Nobody goes home first round.
15: Oh, I don't watch much baseball.
2: Lunchbox, what sport does Caitlin Clark play?
14: Basketball.
2: That is correct. So nobody goes home first round, thank God. Abby, oh, let's go. Thing. All right, shape it up. Yeah. If you miss one, you'll hear this.
16: You've been boned.
2: Ready to play. Here we go. Eddie. The category is famous people who go by one name. What singer is famous for hits like Believe and just goes by one name?
13: I'm going to go with Cher.
2: Correct. Amy, what U2 front man wears sunglasses and goes by one name?
15: Bono.
2: Correct. Abby, what pop superstar known for the song Purple Rain went by a single name?
15: Prince.
2: Correct. What singer of Single Ladies was in a group but now goes by one name, Lunchbox?
14: Beyonce.
2: Correct. Woo-hoo. The next category is reality TV.
14: All right.
13: That's not good.
2: Eddie, immunity idols are items that save players from elimination on what long-running reality series?
13: Survivor.
2: Correct. Amy, Alana Thompson, the former child pageant star first seen on Toddlers and Tiaras, was better known by what nickname as seen on her TLC spinoff that first aired in 2012? Alana Thompson, the former child pageant star.
15: Yeah. What's the name of the category again?
2: Reality TV.
15: Oh, is that simple? I thought it was like, you know.
2: Alana like Thompson, the first child pageant star.
15: Honey Boo Boo.
2: Correct.
13: Oh, wow.
2: Abby, what's the name of the famously angry British cooking host on the reality TV show Hell's Kitchen? What's the name of the famously angry cooking British host on the reality TV show Hell's Kitchen?
15: It's like Cordell or something. Oh, my gosh. Here we go again. New season. Love this for me.
13: Don't give up, Abby.
15: I know.
2: 5 seconds.
15: I can't think. I drew a blank.
2: What were you saying? It's like
15: what? Cordell.
2: Gordon Ramsay.
15: Gordon. Cordell. Oh. Gordon Cordell.
13: Cordell.
16: You've been booed.
15: Dang it.
2: Can't say much about it. We met him recently. He was really nice. Hmm. And really tall. Kind of out of nowhere. I just didn't think he'd be very tall. He's pretty tall, huh?
13: He was tall.
2: What former Lunchbox Public Enemy member was a bachelor choosing from 20 bachelorettes on Flavor of Love.
14: Flavor Flav!
2: Correct. Three people remain. The category is internet culture and memes. Oh. Eddie.
13: Yeah.
2: What Muppet character is featured on a meme sipping tea while minding his business?
13: I mean, I've definitely seen it, and I have to go with Kermit. I feel like that's who's sipping the tea.
2: Answer?
13: I'm going to go with Kermit.
2: Correct.
13: Okay.
2: Amy, what meme shows two superheroes pointing at each other?
15: Oh, what meme?
2: Mm-hmm. Like, what's the meme? Who's
15: the
2: in
15: meme
2: it? Who's in it?
15: Is Spider-Man pointing at Spider-Man.
2: Correct. Oh, Lunchbox, wow. What viral father-son TikTok duo review Costco food items with over-the-top boom, a rating system, and AJ Big Boom and his son Big Justice?
14: Say it again. I got very confused.
2: That's what viral father... You think so?
13: Oh, yeah.
15: I don't know.
2: They're massive. They're everywhere.
14: No one knows it.
2: The viral father and son TikTok duo that reviews Costco food with boom, boom, boom, chocolate cookies, boom. Even I see these guys. AJ Big Boom and his son Big Justice. Who are they?
14: I'll go with AJ and Big Justice.
2: The Costco guys.
13: No way. Boom. That easy?
2: Yeah. 80s cartoons. Eddie.
13: Yeah.
2: What was the dog's name in Garfield?
13: Odie.
2: Oh, my God.
13: Is that right?
2: Yeah.
13: That was way back in the dome.
15: Oh, my gosh.
2: I thought you were over on that one. Amy, what color did Smurfette have in the Smurfs?
15: Thought they were all blue.
2: What color hair? I don't know. Maybe I didn't say hair.
15: Oh.
2: What color hair did Smurfette have in the Smurfs?
15: Oh. Is there a specific theme again?
2: 80s cartoons.
15: 80s cartoons. I love when the theme like helps me, like alliteration. Right. Then I'd be like,
2: what color hair did Smurfette have in the Smurfs?
15: Yellow?
2: I'll accept it. Blonde. It was very yellow.
13: Oh, wow.
2: You guys didn't watch Smurfs?
13: No, I was a long time ago.
2: Na, na, na, na, na, na, na, na, na, na, na. Famous Chris's. Eddie, which Chris played Star-Lord in Guardians of the Galaxy?
13: Chris Pratt.
2: Correct. Amy, which Chris is known for playing Thor?
15: Chris Hemsworth.
2: Correct. The category is state capitals.
15: Oh.
13: Let's go. Come on.
2: Eddie, what state has a capital of Montpellier? Montpellier.
13: That's the name of the capital? Mm-hmm. Of the state that I'm trying to guess? Mm-hmm.
2: What state has the capital of Montpellier?
13: Oh, this could be it, Amy. Montpellier.
15: I'll have to get it right.
13: Man, I've never heard, and I had a lunchbox with all the capitals on it. Yeah, it had the whole United States, and then the capitals were written in every state. Montpellier.
2: Easy trivia. And I'm not sure how to say it, but it's spelled Mont, M-O-N-T-P-E-L-I-E-R, Montpellier, or Montpierre.
13: Okay. Something's coming to my mind. I'm looking at the lunchbox right now in my head, and I'm sensing the Northeast.
2: It's Montpellier. Montpellier.
13: Montpellier.
2: Yeah.
13: Give me New Hampshire.
2: Vermont.
15: Girl! Oh, it was in the Northeast, though.
16: Dude, you really, big boo.
15: That lunchbox.
13: I was really looking at the lunchbox.
2: Amy, what state has the capital? Pierre.
15: Well, that's French. It seems to me Pierre would be French. And Louisiana is French-ish stuff.
2: What state capital
15: but I
2: is
15: feel like,
2: Pierre?
15: I feel like Louisiana's got to be something like Shreveport, Baton Rouge.

0: vision. Here we go. In the show, who's the boss? Who was the boss?
1: Amy.
0: Amy.
1: The mom.
0: Need a name.
1: Tony Danza and Di, he would talk.
0: Incorrect.
1: No,
2: Eddie.
1: Well, obviously.
2: Eddie.
0: Angela Bauer is correct.
1: Bauer.
0: Yes.
2: Let's go.
0: The next category. Shows that start with the. What HBO series takes place in a luxury resort where wealthy guests...
1: Amy.
0: Amy.
1: The White Lotus.
0: Correct.
2: Oh, Amy. Good one. Dang.
1: I never even call it The White Lotus.
2: Me either. It's just White Lotus.
0: Final speed round question for the first point of this season. The category is famous artists. What pop art icon is famous for Campbell's soup cans and Marilyn Monroe prints?
2: Eddie. Andy Warhol.
0: Correct. Winner.
2: Let's go!
1: Music, but not pop, like artist. Dang it.
2: And then who's the guy that does all the
0: Banksy?
2: No. It's the classic American, you know, where they're eating at the dinner table.
1: Oh.
2: In the 50s.
1: Uh-huh.
2: That's because that's who I first thought.
1: Who'd you say? You said Andy Warhol. Oh, I know who you're talking about. They reference it all the time of like, if you sit down and have this perfect family Thanksgiving dinner,
2: you know what I'm talking
1: it's
2: about?
1: Picturesque, like this guy. I know what you're talking about, Eddie. Oh.
2: Like.
1: Rockefeller.
0: Rock Hudson.
1: No. Rock. What is it?
0: It's a Norman Rockwell.
1: Norman Rockwell. That's it.
2: Wow. Okay. Let's go.
0: Eddie Goodwin.
2: 1-0.
0: 1-0. That's easy trivia. Nice job.
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8: I'll go first. Wolves do not actually howl at the moon. Wolves howl together in harmony to make it sound like there are more of them together than there actually are. So it is to create more fear. It's not because of the moon, which makes sense. That's pretty cool. Amy, you.
10: Blue whale tongues can weigh as much as an elephant.
11: Dang. Man.
10: Just their tongue alone.
11: That's crazy.
8: And that really tells you how big a blue whale is.
11: And a blue whale is the largest.
8: Yes. I believe blue whales are.
10: Animal in general, right?
8: Yeah, because mammal for sure.
11: Sounds right.
8: I would think animal too. Like what would be heavier?
10: Well, not an elephant because...
8: Because the tongue is the
10: tongue is
11: that's
10: yeah.
11: Wow. Crazy.
8: Yeah. Good one. Lunchbox.
12: Yeah. When you go to the swimming pool, you jump in, you're like, oh, 10 feet. That is so deep. The world's deepest pool is 137 feet deep.
8: Was it built in a place that already had a massive hole, or did they purposefully make that pool that deep?
12: They made it that deep on purpose. It's in Italy, and this is a place where free divers go to practice diving.
8: So it's purposefully made for that.
12: Yeah.
8: Free diving's crazy.
11: What is that? What does that mean? Like no oxygen or anything?
8: You hold your breath.
11: Wow.
8: You hold your breath and you go down. And then you come up. And hopefully you didn't die.
11: That's crazy.
12: Crazy.
8: Yeah, it's crazy. Eddie.
11: So, you know why we have goosebumps? apparently when we were cave people back in the day, our ancestors, we were covered in hair. Like, we had all this hair. So when we saw danger, we would get these goosebumps and they would make our hair stick up. So it was to intimidate whoever was trying to kill us. But now we don't have any hair, so it's just literally the bump.
8: So showing hair was, well, like animals showing teeth?
11: Yeah, or almost like a peacock. Like,
8: why didn't we just show teeth? But peacocks do that to attract.
11: Oh, it's not to scare?
10: Yeah, you're peacocking, you're showing off.
8: Yeah, you're trying to get a lady at the bar. Because peacocks that have those feathers are dudes.
11: Yeah. Isn't that funny? The pretty peacock is the dude.
8: Mm-hmm. And that's
11: interesting.
8: That is funny, yeah. Voltaire, familiar with him? Philosopher?
12: Yeah. Mm-hmm. To be. No, no, that's Macbeth.
8: That's Shakespeare.
11: Yeah, that's Shakespeare.
8: Yeah. You? Voltaire?
10: Yeah, I mean, I've heard of him.
8: Do you know what he said?
10: Not off the top of my head.
8: He's the guy that said, I don't agree with what you say, but I'll fight to the death for your right to say it. That type guy?
10: Yes, that guy.
8: So, the famous philosopher Voltaire made all of his money in 1729 when he was 35 years old. Not because of all of his philosophizing. No, they had a lottery back then. And he figured out that he would make more money if he bought every single ticket and won, because it paid more than all the cost of all the tickets. Huh. So he bought every ticket.
11: That's funny.
8: And then won the lottery, obviously. But that was worth more than paying for all the tickets.
11: Wow.
8: Yeah, he bought them all. Good job, dude. Nicolas Cage turned down roles in Shrek, Neo in The Matrix, Harry in Dumb and Dumber. I don't know this Lord of the Rings person. Aragorn in Lord of the Rings?
12: No, I'm not a nerd.
11: Don't know who that is.
8: So he turned down all those roles. He's still wildly successful, but yeah. Those roles went to Mike Myers, Keanu Reeves, Jeff Daniels, and Viggo Mortensen. So, man, Nick Cage kind of does a lot of awesome movies still.
11: Yeah. Those National Treasures, man, those are good.
12: I need to watch those.
10: Face Off
8: kind of sucked.
12: Con Air.
8: Face Off sucked. Con Air was awesome.
12: Yeah, that was a great movie.
11: Yeah.
8: What's the one where he crashed the plane? Is Con Air the one where he crashed the plane in Vegas?
12: Gone in 60 Seconds.
8: That was a good one.
12: That's a real good one.
10: What's the one where he like dies or somebody dies and he's an angel or?
8: Was he in City of Angels?
10: No,
11: yes.
10: He was. He's in that one?
11: He was the angel.
8: That was him?
11: Yeah, that was him.
10: I thought that was John Travolta.
8: I thought that was Goo Goo Dolls.
12: No, John Travolta was Michael.
11: That was Michael.
10: Oh, he was Michael. Okay.
8: He's also doing that Spider-Noir. He's Spider-Man.
11: Have you finished that?
8: Nah.
11: Yeah, I'm about like episode 3 and I just can't keep moving. I can't keep moving.
8: I never thought this sucks, I'm done, but I just haven't been, you know, so motivated to go back to it.
11: Yeah, that's kind of where I am.
8: He was in Leaving Las Vegas, The Rock, Gone in 60 Seconds, Ghost Rider, Lord of War, National Treasure, Fast Times at Ridgemont High, City of Angels. Yeah, that's a good call there. Raising Arizona, Pig, I don't know that one. Any other big movies that I'm missing here? National Treasure 2. They have 2. Anyway, good job, Nick Cage. You did good, man. All right, there you go.
9: Fun Fact Friday. Yay!
13: Coming up. Tell me something good.
8: 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An 8-year-old Girl Scout refused to let cancer stop her from reaching a really ambitious goal. Amy has this story next. It isn't Tell Me Something Good. It's our positivity segment coming up.
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23: 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Elder, 6-6, 3.96 earned run average, 9 under the total in Atlanta. NASCAR Cup Series with the week off. 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Denny Hamlin headed into the week off, the plus 160 favorite to win the Cup Series championship. Peter Malnati atop the leaderboard of the Rocket Classic in Detroit, 9 under 61. He is 25-1 to win it. 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
1: All right, we have Jennifer on now, who's listening in North Carolina. Hey, Jennifer, you're on.
2: Hi, morning, studio.
3: Morning.
2: Morning. Hi, I was just wondering, I can't believe this. I'm wondering if there are things that you are can or cannot say that are godly. Like, can you not say something that is godlike or not godlike, or is there a quote that has been trademarked that you are not allowed to say?
1: The only things that we're not allowed to say are curse words that are illegal to say on public airwaves. Now, there are rules that I have implemented. We don't curse at all. Occasionally, someone lets the D word slip. But other than that, we don't have any rules or restrictions on what we say. I mean, some of them we make. And like I said, the curse words that we can say, we don't, just because I've chosen for us not to be that kind of show. But other than that, there's nothing we can't say. There are certain things that we can't put on the podcast, meaning if we do a game with music, we can't put any music that anybody owns that's licensed. We can't put that on the podcast, but that's for legal reasons. But we have no rules. There's no company mandates on things we can or can't talk about. As a matter of fact, they don't monitor what I'm going to talk about. They never ask to see what I'm going to do. They haven't in my entire career. Occasionally, I get in trouble for something I've talked about if it creates some sort of ripple that gets me in trouble. But it's never about any sort of words or slogan or I can or can't say something about God. We don't care at all. Mostly it's if I offend somebody and they threaten to sue. That's about it. Am I missing anything?
2: I don't think more about religion. I'm just wondering, like, between right and wrong. Like, there are certain things, because I noticed that you say a lot of things that are, I agree with you, that are on the right. And I think when somebody says, they're like TV, they're not allowed to say certain things on TV if that's the same thing with radio.
1: No, I can say whatever I want. And having that freedom has been amazing for my career, but it's also at times been detrimental. But there are no rules in any way, form, or fashion about what I talk about or why I talk about it. That doesn't mean if for some reason the show starts to suck real bad and we don't make any money anymore for the company, that they don't step in and go, hey, we have been thinking and we need you to do this more. But they've never done that in the history of my career.
2: Well, you guys are amazing. I love you. And I think that you're on the right side of everything, what you speak and say, and I appreciate you every day.
1: That's very nice of you to say. I would say I'm not on the right side of everything. I've been on the wrong side a bunch. But I do say how I feel. So if the right side means I'm being honest for my sake, yes. But I am wrong a lot. But I really appreciate the call, Jennifer. Thank you. And I hope that, there's some clarity with what I said there.
2: Yeah, I appreciate you guys so much. Thank
1: you. All right. Bye, Jennifer. Bobby Bones. This is the Bobby Bones Show. All right, that's it. Thank you guys for listening. And everything you heard, I had the freedom to say, even if I was wrong. So check out the podcast for today. We had easy trivia, obviously. Amy tested out the plane ticket hack, where if you go to a public lot, we did that to see if you get a cheaper plane ticket. You can hear that. There's so much on the show from today. There's also so much from all of this week, including Eddie and Amy doing the push-ups. But check out the Bobby Bones Show podcast. Hit subscribe. It's all there. Hope you have a great weekend. We will see you Monday. Bye, everybody.
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Jim McGraw tickets. I told you we'd have them, and I told you you'd have to keep listening. Got to make sure you're following the WRNS Instagram. Tag your friends that you want to go with you, too.

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0: Yes, sir.
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Baroness Legends with you. My slumber party's been announced. It's the biggest ladies' night in ENC. If you haven't been, you are missing out. Find the event on Facebook right now. It has all the details. It's brought to you by Enhanced Aesthetic, and it will sell out. It does it every year, so we're excited. Once it does that, you can get on the wait list, but that's no guarantee, so...

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0: Hey, it's Bobby Bones. Coming up on the countdown this weekend, Little Big Town is dropping by the studio, and we'll find out if Jason Aldean can keep the number one song for a second straight week. It's the Country Top 30 this weekend right here.
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practice has turned into night practices, which I've ended up with like 3 kids a night that I'm taking. 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

Sometimes you don't fit the way you think you do. 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

in the East, 95.1 WRNS Legends with you. So I told you that my kid's on the way to Bama, but what I didn't tell you is we almost missed the ride. I screwed up, and I never screw up like that. I'm always early, but everybody was there and calling my son, wondering where he was. I ran out of the house, y'all, to be a fly on the wall. Barefoot, literally running in yesterday's dress, and after I got him there, only 1 minute late. Thank you.

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it's Luke Combs. Here's my new song. Woman makes a man rethink some things. Kind of makes a maid of mine stop questioning. 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

country folks have known each other forever. We've talked about the fact that Lauren Elena and Payne Brown went to the same middle school, which is just weird. And she was at his house the other day, and she did the thing where you, like, randomly update. And she was secretly having him filmed, too. His facial expressions are

0: 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So if you got something here on that lunch break of yours, you can always holler at me. 1-888-62-WRNS.
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ladies, the ultimate ladies stay. It's like a lock-in at the Beaufort Hotel. It's on the water. We got Trey Penley. He's going to be performing for us straight from Nashville this year. And so many other things going on. Grab your friends, book in. Only one way. You got to call the hotel. Got to talk to the slumber specialist. We got that number at WRNS.com, on your app, and on that event on Facebook.

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2: 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I'm Greg Murphy. 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
2: Jackson and Sons, may I help you?
3: Mr. Jackson and Sons, man? It's me, Samantha. Sam for short.
2: Oh, hey, Sam. What can I do for you?
3: My grandma says we have dust bunnies in our air vents. Can you help us catch them?
2: Well, dust bunnies aren't really bunnies. It's just a name for clumps of dust and pet hair that build up.
3: Oh. 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

my mind. He is so off the grid that he went and got married. No one even knew he had a girlfriend. Like, I wish I could do that, but I like doom scrolling on TikTok too much. It's 95.1 WRNS, Britta.

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0: it's Bobby Bones. Coming up on the countdown this weekend, Little Big Town is dropping by the studio, and we'll find out if Jason Aldean can keep the number one song for a second straight week. It's the Country Top 30 this weekend right here.
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It's 95.1 WRNS. I feel like this article is trying to make this sound like a bad thing, but 30% of singles have accepted a dinner date just to get a free meal. 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

happy birthday to that guy, Zach Brown, turning 48 today. Lisa and the WRNS Street team still hanging out at Sanders Ford in Swansboro. We're going to check in with her one last time right after Jelly Roll on 95.1 WRNS.

0: with 95.1 WRNS, wrapping up our live broadcast from Sanders Ford in Swansboro. 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

0: Hey, it's Bobby Bones. Coming up on the countdown this weekend, Little Big Town is dropping by the studio, and we'll find out if Jason Aldean can keep the number one song for a second straight week. It's the Country Top 30 this weekend right here.
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attention. 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

day, Potts Farm was a place to go. Load a truck up, hit the dirt road. Jump the barbed wire, spread the word. Light the bonfire and call the girls. King and the Can and the Marlboro Man. Jack and Jim were a few good men. 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And all this small town, he said, she said. 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Watch your mouth. Before I have to knock that loud mouth out. I'm tired of talking, man. Y'all ain't listening. Them old dudes.

0: me, it's just, you know, be true to yourself, be an artist. You know, make the kind of music you want to make. You're going to make music that you want to hear and let it fall where it falls.
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2: 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I'm Greg Murphy. 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

Another furry friend is looking for a home with the Country Critter of the Week, 95.1 WRNS. Welcome to the weekend. It's B-Dub checking in. We've got a lot going on today. More importantly, we got a lot to do for Fisher House today. Going to give you an update on where we stand and where we're at along the longest ride in minutes.

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It's B-Dub. 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We're over $41,000 raised and counting. The goal is to get to 50 grand by next Sunday. So we've got, what, 9 days, if I'm doing the math right? 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

rocking out Ride Home with 95.1 WRNS and all gas, no brakes. It's B-Dub. You know one of my pet peeves when driving is? Like, I don't mind people that drive slow. Like, I don't mind if you're a speed limit driver. That's what it's there for. It's the people that drive fast.

I need your suggestions for the route along the longest ride. I'll tell you some of the places we're going to be hitting over the next week starting Sunday. And if you have any good spots to eat or things to see along that distance, I'm going to need your help coming up.

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It's B-Dub on the longest ride right now. We're over $41,000 raised so far at BDubsLongestRide.com. The ride continues on Sunday. We get on the bikes and leave Ottawa, Canada, and head to Niagara Falls, New York. Going to be rolling through Syracuse. Excited to see some of our friends at the Wolf in Syracuse, New York. Going to be rolling through Milwaukee, headed through in via Chicago, obviously. Headed into Black Hills of South Dakota, into Montana, and then back home in the Northwest. But I'm just curious, like, do you have some favorite places along that trek? You can see the route and the stops at BDub Radio on Instagram. Follow along with the ride and make your donation.

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Do you know how hard it is to fake not being exhausted? Like, 5 days of hard riding on the bikes, and we are all just gassed. But we're here in Ottawa, Canada, for some motorcycle club meetings with Pipe Hitters Union MC, and obviously doing the longest ride. So follow along with the shenanigans and adventures at Beat Up Radio on Instagram.